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I felt uncomfortable driving into the cemetery. 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

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Why was the turkey excused from the Thanksgiving table? 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

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An elephant is big and heavy. A Zippo is a

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0: Welcome to the Stormy Monday Jazz Hour with your host, E.B. Lewis. I'm so blessed to share with you my music from the late 30s to today. Basie to Bottom. Enough talk for now.
1: Saturday I go out to play and the eagle flies on Friday. Saturday I go out to play.
0: Hello, Crowders. This is a Stormy Monday theme show. Guys and Dolls number one. A full hour of male and female vocalists from Peggy Lee to Jimmy Scott. Artists and songs you may have not heard before, like 25-year-old Renee Olstead and an Ellington standard by Nolan's own Dr. John. Let's begin with Philadelphia, PA-born Lady Day, Baltimore's own Billie Holiday with Good Morning Heart.

good morning, honey. You old gloomy sight. Good morning, honey. Thought we said goodbye last night. I turned

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It seems I met you when my love went away.

Sunday blues, straight through Sunday blues. Good morning, heartache, here we go again. Good morning, heartache, you're the one who knew me.

that those Monday blues, straight through Sunday blues. Good morning, heartache, here we go again. Good morning, heartache, you're the one who

Next are three vocal giants in a row. First is the powerful but mellow Joe Williams, backed by George Shearing's piano in I Let a Song Go Out of My Heart, followed by Carmen McRae from the Take Five with Brubeck album, singing Dave's It's a Raggy Waltz, and then the little-known, little-heard Jimmy Scott, a man once heard, never forgotten, with All the Way.

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1: 1, 2, 1, 2, 1, 2, 1, 2, 3, 1, 2, 3, 1, 2, 1, 2, 1, 2, 1, 2, 1, 2, 1, 2, 1, 2, 3. Well, if you think you can do it, crazy. Then teach it to me, okay? This is cute. It's called It's a Raggy Waltz.

No one can say that Stormy Monday doesn't mix it up. Nominated for a Grammy in both jazz and classical, with Toots Thielman on harmonica, Britain's own Cleo Lane doing bluesette, then a hearty taste of some sophisticated New Orleans voodoo soul as Dr. John makes magic with Duke Ellington's Don't Get Around Much Anymore, and then the lovely, the very talented Vanessa Rudin in a tribute to Carmen McRae with Yardbird Suite.

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1: Let's keep going with another musical triple. Michael Franks, a self-taught California guitarist and vocalist, leads us with his 1992 composition, Dragonfly Summer. Then a very talented sitcom actress, Renee Olmsted, at 25, sings with a passion and maturity beyond her years as she entertains us with Someone to Watch Over Me. And we complete the set with the one and only Lou Rawls as he takes us down to Tobacco Road.

What happens when great composer meets great singer? Well, Renee Olmsted returns to help answer that question, singing Summertime from Porgy and Bess, and then Al Jarreau from his 1981 Breaking Away album further answers with Dave Brubeck's Blue Rondo a la Turk.

I'm ready to take you home, Northport, and what a better way than with this next lady. She started out singing professionally at 17 on a North Dakota radio station, and she has been giving the jazz world a fever for over 50 years. Now, from Peggy Lee Sings the Blues is "Tain't Nobody's Business."

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1: I'm walking, here's the day, and I'm talking. 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
0: It's a 5-minute walk from my house to the pub. It's a 35-minute walk from the pub to my house. The difference is staggering.
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0: Time for the joke of the day. 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

This is the joke of the day. What do you get when you cross a chick with gum? Chicklets.

Good afternoon, Northport, Southwest Florida, and points beyond. We just heard West African artist Anjali Kidjo doing Aduma. Welcome to Facets. I'm Kim, the host of this program, which is drawn from my personal music library. It's Women's History Month, which gives me a great opportunity to put together a special edition of Facets exclusively dedicated to the work of female artists. As usual, my goal is to get you to ask at least once during the show, what was that song? So let's get started. This first set features the work of some North American singer-songwriters, starting with one from Sarah McLachlan.

That was Phoebe Snow doing the title track of her 1989 release, Something Real. Before that, we heard Sean Colvin's Climb On from her 1992 release, Fat City. And the set opened with Canadian Sarah McLachlan doing Drawn to the Rhythm from her 1991 release, Solace. Time out now for a little housekeeping. Facets airs each Monday from 4 till 6. An encore presentation is broadcast on Saturday night from 6 to 8. 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Up next, a set of standards from some classic voices.

We just heard Nina Simone covering Since I Fell for You. That was originally included on her 1967 release, Nina Simone Sings the Blues. Before that was Lady Day herself, Billie Holiday, doing You Go to My Head, which she recorded for the first time in 1938, over 80 years ago. And the set opened with Amy Winehouse doing There Is No Greater Love. That's from her 2003 debut album, Frank. And that song was also recorded by Billie Holiday in 1947. On Deck, a song that captures the angst expressed by many young women in the 1990s.

was Sinead O'Connor doing The Emperor's New Clothes from I Do Not Want What I Haven't Got, her 1990 breakthrough album. Before that, we heard Alanis Morissette's What I Really Want from her Grammy Award-winning 1995 release, Jagged Little Pill. And the set opened with Tori Amos doing Crucify from her 1992 solo debut, Little Earthquakes. On deck, a set of blues guitar women.

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1: So that was a set of female artists who play a very serious blues guitar. We just heard Serbian-born Ana Popovic covering the Robert Palmer classic, Every Kind of People. That's found on her 2013 release, Can You Stand the Heat? Before that, we heard Deborah Coleman doing The River Wild from her 2004 release, What About Love? And the set opened with Mississippi artist Jessie Mae Hemphill playing acoustic guitar on the Muddy Waters composition, Streamline Train. That's originally found on her first American release, 1987's Feelin' Good. Welcome back to the second hour of Facets. My name is Kim, and I'm the host of this program, which airs each Monday from 4 till 6. An encore presentation of Facets is broadcast on Saturday night from 6 to 8. 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WKDW is Real Community Radio from Northport, Florida. On deck, another group of classic American voices, starting with one from Roberta Flack.

That was Etta James doing the George and Ira Gershwin composition, The Man I Love. She originally recorded that song on her 1969 release, Etta Sings Funk. I guess. Before that, we heard Aretha Franklin doing All the King's Horses from 1972's Young, Gifted, and Black. And the set opened with Roberta Flack doing Trying Times from her 1969 debut, First Take. Changing genres just a bit. Next up, something from Kate Bush.

We just heard West Indies-born and British-raised artist Joan Armatrading doing Tall in the Saddle from her self-titled 1976 release. Before that was Laura Nyro doing Eli's Comin', a song she wrote that's been covered by many artists and was a hit for Three Dog Night in the late 1960s. Nyro's version is the title track from her 1968 release. And the set opened with the unique sound of British artist Kate Bush doing James, You're a Cold Gun. That's from her 1978 debut, The Kick Inside. On deck, a couple of the great female folk artists of all time.

We just heard a new artist, This Is The Kit, doing Moonshine Freeze, the title track of the 2017 release from the Paris-based artist Kate Stables, who seems to be channeling Joni Mitchell in that track. Before that was Joni Mitchell herself doing A Case of You from her 1971 masterpiece, Blue. And the set opened with the late Sandy Denny of Fairport Convention doing Who Knows Where the Time Goes. That's found on 1969's Unhalfbricking. And here we are at last call for today's show. Donna Summer leads off.

0: That was the late Minnie Riperton doing Memory Lane from her 1979 self-titled release. And before that was the Queen of Disco, Donna Summer, doing Love is in Control from her 1982 self-titled release. So that's a wrap for this special edition of Facets honoring a host of great female artists. I'm sorry I ran out of runway before I was able to sample the work of all of the female artists in my stack. I'm going to send you out today with a track from Alicia Keys' debut album, which was written by Prince. Thanks so much for listening. Keep yourselves healthy, your loved ones close, and I hope you'll be back here again next week for another edition of Facets.
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0: Welcome to the Stormy Monday Jazz Hour with your host, E.B. Lewis. I'm so blessed to share with you my music from the late 30s to today. Basie to Bobby. Enough talk for now.
1: Saturday I go out to bed and the eagle flies on Friday. 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
0: Throw in Crowders. This is a Stormy Monday theme show, Guys and Dolls number one. A full hour of male and female vocalists, from Peggy Lee to Jimmy Scott. Artists and songs you may have not heard before, like 25-year-old Renee Olmsted and an Ellington standard by Nolan's own Dr. John. Let's begin with Philadelphia, PA-born Lady Day, Baltimore's own Billie Holiday with Good Morning Heartache.

Monday blues, straight through Sunday blues. Good morning, heartache, here we go again. Good morning, heartache, you're the one who...

Monday blues, straight through Sunday blues. Good morning, heartache, here we go again. Good morning, heartache, you're the one who

Next are three vocal giants in a row. First is the powerful but mellow Joe Williams, backed by George Shearing's piano in I Let a Song Go Out of My Heart, followed by Carmen McRae from the Take Five with Brubeck album, singing Dave's It's a Raggy Waltz, and then the little-known, little-heard Jimmy Scott, a man once heard, never forgotten, with All the Way.

1, 2, 1, 2, 1, 2, 1, 2, 3, 1, 2, 3, 1, 2, 1, 2, 1, 2, 1, 2, 1, 2, 1, 2, 3. Well, if you think you can do it, crazy, then teach it to me, okay? This is cute. It's called It's a Raggy Waltz.

No one can say that Stormy Monday doesn't mix it up. Nominated for a Grammy in both jazz and classical, with Toots Thielman on harmonica, Britain's own Cleo Lane doing bluesette, then a hearty taste of some sophisticated New Orleans voodoo soul as Dr. John makes magic with Duke Ellington's Don't Get Around Much Anymore, and then the lovely, the very talented Vanessa Rubin in a tribute to Carmen McRae with Yardbird Suite.

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1: Let's keep going with another musical triple. Michael Franks, a self-taught California guitarist and vocalist, leads us with his 1992 composition, Dragonfly Summer. Then a very talented sitcom actress, Renee Olmsted, at 25, sings with a passion and maturity beyond her years as she entertains us with Someone to Watch Over Me. And we complete the set with the one and only Lou Rawls as he takes us down to Tobacco Road.

dump. 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

What happens when great composer meets great singer? Well, Renee Olmsted returns to help answer that question, singing Summertime from Porgy and Bess, and then Al Jarreau from his 1981 Breaking Away album further answers with Dave Brubeck's Blue Rondo a la Turque.

I'm ready to take you home, Northport, and what a better way than with this next lady. She started out singing professionally at 17 on a North Dakota radio station, and she has been giving the jazz world a fever for over 50 years. Now, from Peggy Lee Sings the Blues is "Tain't Nobody's Business."

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1: I'm Joe the Oldies Guy, and this is the Top Oldies of the Week. The theme of this show is Joe's new jukebox, number one. And I'd like to start filling it with love songs of the 50s and 60s. Two songs by the Cruisers will be our first selection, Have You Heard and Guilty. And we'll finish that set with This Broken Heart by the Sonics.

Our next set is Have You Ever Loved Someone by the Vocaleers, and Can't We Fall in Love by the Illusions, and Accept Me for What I Am by Vernon Greene.

The next three songs is Lonely Way by the Skyliners, Along My Lonely Way by the Utopians, and I Die by the Skyliners. Now that we have some music loaded, the jukebox wants us to drop in some money. So here we go.

The next three to load up is Take Me As I Am by the Dupree's, A Long Time Ago by the Impressions, and Tell Me Today by the Cadillacs.

Our next two selections is by the Ketones, A Fool in Love and Seven Wonders of the World, and we'll end that set with the Fantastic Flamingos and Dream of a Lifetime.

I'm going to load our last three for Joe's New Jukebox, Volume 1. Love is a River and Blue Velvet by the Moonglows, and finish that set with This Is Goodbye by the Romancers.

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0: The sons and daughters of Italy at 3725 Easy Street in Port Charlotte. 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

0: 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Why was the baseball stadium so cool? It was filled with fans.
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1: He was a boogie woogie bugle boy of Company B. And when he plays boogie woogie bugle, he was busy as a buzz bee. And when he plays, he makes the company jump A to the bar. 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

0: Time for the joke of the day. 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
1: Now it's time to eat. 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
0: The Sons and Daughters of Italy at 3725 Easy Street in Port Charlotte. 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

0: My name is Uncle Julius, and from Sweden I did come to play with McNamara's band and beat the big bass drum. And when I march along the street, the ladies think I'm grand. They shout, "There's Uncle Julius playing with an Irish band." Oh, I wear a bunch of shamrocks and a uniform of green, and I'm the funniest looking Swede that you have ever seen. There are O'Briens and Ryans and Sheens and Means, they come from Ireland, but by Yemeni I'm the only Swede in McNamara's band.
1: All the drums go banging, the cymbals clanging, the horns they blaze away. McCarthy pumps the old bassoon while I the pipes to play, and Hennessy Tennessee toodles the flute, and the music is something grand.

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1: Hello, everyone. Welcome to the Political Corner with Peter Imhoff, the place where you go to take a break from the daily cut and thrust of politics, the blood pressure-raising headlines, and sit down to look at the bigger picture here on KDWRadio.com. I'm your host here in the corner, Peter Imhoff, former legislative aide, congressional campaign staffer, history lover, and political activist, coming to you from the traditional lands of the Cherokee and Muskogee peoples. I live and breathe politics, and I strive for those who don't have the information they want to know and need to know about major political issues, the information along with context and analysis. Here in the corner, we survey the current political climate and how we got to where we are. Hello, everyone. Welcome back to the show. I know that this show is going to be airing on Monday, so Isaias is already behind us, or Isaias is already behind us. Of course, our thoughts and prayers are with our friends up in the panhandle. I'm up here in Georgia. We have definitely been getting some of the weather, power outages, wind, rain, trees, all that good stuff. But we certainly do think about our friends along the Gulf Coast, as all of us who survived Milton and Ian remember. Getting hit directly by a hurricane is certainly not fun in any way, shape, or form. So, prayers are with them. And if you remember, old school folks will remember the Waffle House Index. Some of you might not know the Waffle House Index. Some of you might be thinking that I'm making up absolute garbage, which, you know, maybe sometimes I do, but most times I don't. The Waffle House Index was an unofficial index used by FEMA, the Federal Emergency Management Agency. It started under Bush, which, you know, that kind of explains it, right? And basically, it was kind of just a parochial tool used by the FEMA director that if Waffle Houses were closed, that was the area that needed the most attention, send all the resources there, because that is the worst hit area. If they are open, but they have a limited menu, you need to definitely send supplies. But not as much, of course, if they're closed. And if they're open and they're fully operational, and then they're good and you don't really need to send supplies that bad. Well, there are dozens and dozens of Waffle Houses reported closed in that part of the panhandle and into Alabama. So if that is any indicator of what is going on, it is certainly a scary thing for our friends up there in the Gulf Coast. There's going to be a ton and dozens of aid organizations that are going to be trying to seek some help. Find your most your favorite, most reliable charity out there that you know is actually going to get the money to them. And if you are so inclined, please make a donation to them, or maybe do a convoy to help send up supplies to that region, because I know after hurricanes, it's always so incredibly hard to find the tools and materials we all need to rebuild and move on, including blue tarps. So absolutely, if you've got any spare tarps around, think about one. Maybe do a run up there. I'm sure they will gladly appreciate it. All right, let's move on. I wanted to talk about some news that's been going on, and then talk about some polling, and then talk about voting, right? Because we all want to vote and get this darn election over with. And I'll be real with you. I don't really want to talk about this story, not because I don't think it's important. It's incredibly important. But

like to say that they are. The gentleman who was shot, Mr. Belgal, was refusing orders to exit his vehicle. Of course, I wouldn't want to get out of my car either with ICE agents all around me. And then they claimed that he attempted to weaponize his vehicle and shot him in the neck. Luckily, it was a superficial wound. And they are still trying to plan to remove him from the country as soon as possible. It is insane to me that this is something that we allow in this country, that we allow these agents to go around and just cause terror and havoc the way that we are, and the fact that they are doing this in front of kids and in front of families. I don't know how many different people we need to see. I know everyone got really upset when it was Ms. Good and when it was the other individuals that were shot that were white, but there are dozens and dozens and dozens of Hispanic people that have had, if not as bad as Ms. Good, worse situations, including Mr. Belgal. And it is absolutely outrageous that this is what's happening in our country and happening in our society. And frankly, I think this, along with other reasons, right, are why some of these polls are starting to narrow, right? So we have polls here in Florida, right, showing that it's not just the governor's race or the Senate race that is tight, that is potentially close. There are other statewide races that are showing basically within the margin of error difference between the two. So for attorney general, it's 45% to 43%. Republican ahead, so the incumbent is ahead. And for chief financial officer, same thing, 44 to 42. So again, a 2% margin. James Whitmire is the attorney general right now, currently. You may remember that name, and we've talked about him in his role as attorney general, but we've also talked about him in his role as DeSantis's chief of staff before he became attorney general, because, of course, he became attorney general after Ashley Moody was appointed to the Senate to fill Marco Rubio's term. He was the one that directed the PACs that received the Hope Foundation money, and now he runs the department that was supposed to kind of oversee what was happening with the Hope Foundation money. It is very sleazy, and Jose Javier Rodriguez is a former state senator who is running for the Democrats in that seat, and he is, again, within striking distance. Blazing Goglia, who has been a state senator for a long time out of the Pasco area, is running as the Republican for chief financial officer, 42%, for Annette Tadeo, who many of you might remember had run for lieutenant governor. She was a state senator. She has been involved in the Miami area politics for a while. She's now running for chief financial officer, and she's within striking distance. Why I'm talking about these races, the governor's race, the Senate race, the agriculture, the attorney general, the CFO, is because places like ours, right? So Charlotte County, Sarasota County, South Sarasota, Western Charlotte, that kind of area. These areas, right, are the areas that can really help impact a statewide race, right? We're not going to maybe necessarily flip a local seat, right? Probably not. Unfortunately, I wish we could, but, I mean, who knows? There's always a possibility, but it would be seismic. But we can narrow the margins down to flip statewide offices, right? So, you know, if you go back and look at the, you know, when Bill Nelson lost and when Nikki Fried won, those margins were very tight. Or not tight, but certainly narrower in red counties, right? And so what we can do here, a lot of people are like, oh, you know, it's not the point, doesn't matter, they're going to win anyways, yada, yada, yada. Well, no, they're not going to win anyways, certainly not statewide. And if we can bring the margin down from 60% to 55%, or from 55% to 50%, or even 55 to 53, just a 2% swing, 5% swing, that's huge, right? That could very much flip if the

again, if this is repeated everywhere, could flip the entire cabinet of Florida, right? Legislature might still be Republican, but the executive branch will be Democratic, and that will be huge. So we definitely have the ability to change these things. And we have the ability to change those things here locally in Sarasota and Charlotte County. So make sure you're telling your friends to go out and vote. Make sure you are telling your friends to get involved. Make sure that you are going out and helping in door knocking efforts and phone call efforts and sign waving efforts. Just pestering your friends on making sure that they're voting, right? It is so, so, so important. Another thing that I have been noticing, and I don't know how much it is because, you know, it's anecdotal evidence and we don't necessarily see the numbers yet, because early voting hasn't really gone off in major swings all over the country, is there is definitely Democratic enthusiasm, which we all know about, but there's not as much enthusiasm on the Republican side of the aisle. Now, I noted this, and some listeners might have remembered this conversation we had back in May and over the summer, with red counties, right? So red-leaning counties here in Georgia. I'm going to use this example because this is the one I know the best. And I know it did happen in Florida, but I don't have the numbers off the top of my head like I do for the Georgia numbers. So in red counties in Georgia, so let's take some of those northern Georgia counties, right? Murray County, Whitfield County. This is Dalton. This is the mountains. This is the place where you go and you joke about hearing the banjo music, right? Like this is those communities. Very red, exceptionally red communities. Or even in South Georgia, some of the counties down there, so like a Dooley County or a Crisp County. They had lower overall turnout in their primaries. So they were like in the 20s, maybe 30s, but lower than average. If you looked around the rest of the state, and especially in bluer counties, right? So, you know, your Fultons, your Gwinnett's, your DeKalb's, your Henry's, they were in the high 30s, maybe even 40s. Some of them might have even been a little higher. So you're talking about huge disparities. Now, it's not that Democrats stayed home in these red counties. It is that Republicans stayed home in these red counties. And that's important to note, especially in Georgia, because, and I say no offense to all people who ran on the Democratic side of the ballot, the Democratic side of the ballot did not have the pullout as the Republican side did. They had a very heavily contested Senate primary. They had a very heavily contested gubernatorial primary. They had very heavily contested lieutenant governor primaries, and there was lots and lots and lots and lots and lots and lots and lots and lots and lots of money being used on the Republican side of the aisle to remind everybody and their mother that there was a Republican primary. You couldn't get away from ads talking about it. You couldn't go anywhere without seeing something about it. And turnout in red areas was lower, despite outspending Democrats 5-1, 10-1 in terms of spending. So that shows you a real enthusiasm gap, and it shows that Democrats, I think, are ready. Now, of course, we don't know general result numbers yet because a lot of early voting hasn't happened, and including it hasn't happened here yet in our state. Early voting in Georgia starts tomorrow, but early voting in Florida starts on the 19th, so we have to wait another week. We have to wait till next Monday to do our early voting. So, but I am going to prep you because the show is all about prep and getting people election ready, because we value election readiness here on this show. So there are several different locations, and I'm going to say some of them have changed locations. There's completely new locations, and then some of them have just changed locations. So I'm going to give you their addresses. I'm going to give you their information. So if you need to grab a pen and paper, I'm going to pontificate here for a second, let you grab that. Remember, you can early vote
at any of these locations, but if you also have a vote-by-mail ballot, you can turn it in at a early voting location, and you can certainly turn it in at any of the election offices in the state, or in the county, excuse me. There are three in Sarasota. There's the Sarasota Elections Office up in Sarasota, the one at the R.L. Anderson Building, and the one in Northport. All right, I think you've probably gotten your pen and paper by now if you've decided that that's what you wanted, or you've gotten your notes app on your phone ready to go. So I'm just going to start at the top of the list and work my way down. So we're going to start at the top, which is Sarasota Elections Office. That is at the Terrace Building. So that is in downtown Sarasota. It is 2001 Adams Lane in Sarasota. I've turned in my mail ballot there before. That is the central location for the Supervisor of Elections. That is their main office. Not that it matters that turned it in there, but I've definitely turned it in there. I've turned it in the Monday before the election. Definitely have done that. The Venice Elections Office, which is, of course, at the R.L. Anderson Administration Center, 4000 South Canyon Trail in Venice. Now, the Northport Elections Office has moved. So it's not in the Biscayne Plaza anymore, which makes me very sad because I love going there because I love going to get Colombian food afterwards. But it has moved to a new location at Northport Village, 14277 South Tamiami Trail in Northport. Again, 14277 South Tamiami Trail in Northport. All right, so they have changed locations there. In North Sarasota, it's the North Sarasota Library at 2801 Newtown Boulevard up in Newtown. So there is also a voting location, Fruitville Library, 108X Road. In Sarasota, Colonial Oaks Park, 5300 Colonial Oaks Boulevard in Sarasota. That's South Sarasota, so it's kind of unincorporated going into Osprey. A new voting location has also been set up, and that is Twin Lakes Park. So it is 5879 Hummingbird Avenue in the community building. So 5879 Hummingbird Avenue Community Building is the location that you're going to want to go vote. And again, that is Twin Lakes Park. Next up is the Gulfgate Library, which is at 7112 Curtis Avenue. That is also going to be downtown. Or not downtown, but that's going to be south of Sarasota, kind of into that Osprey-ish territory. It's actually really close to Democratic headquarters, historically enough. And so you can go there and vote. At the Osprey Library, of course, at 337 North Tamiami Trail in Osprey. And the Venice Library, which is going to be at Nokomis, so 300 Nokomis Avenue, Venice. And just for reference, that Twin Lakes Park, because I just had to look it up real quick, that Twin Lakes Park is on the east side of 75, over kind of near Sky Ranch and like Lake Sarasota area, Misty Creek, kind of going out into Myakka. So it's off of 72. So just for reference where that one is, they're starting to open up more voting locations in the eastern side of the county as, of course, we develop and move further east. So there's Venice Library, which is, of course, downtown Venice, and then the Shannon Staub Library here in Northport, 4675 Career Lane, has also opened. We, of course, have talked about on this show for a very long time, and long-time listeners will know that I have complained fervently, and will continue to do so, that Northport is the largest city in Sarasota, but we only had, for a while, we only had one voting location, which was the Northport Elections Office. Now we have two, finally. But considering how many of them are in or around the city of Sarasota versus in and around the city of Northport, the disparity is still very real. So I do encourage folks to use either Shannon Staub or the Northport
center, or indeed, if you are driving up, you can go to R.L. Anderson, or you can go to Gulfgate, or you can go to Osprey, and hit any of those locations. You can hit one of the ones closer to 75 if you're driving up 75, so you can go to Twin Lakes, one that just opened. There's lots of different options to go early vote, and early voting is 8:30 to 6:30 in Sarasota. We'll talk about Charlotte next week, but we do have numbers here for Sarasota and all that. So you have your numbers, you have your addresses, you have your dates, you have your times. The 19th of October through the 1st of November. It is so important to go vote. Obviously, I don't feel like I have to tell you. If you're sitting here listening to this show, you probably believe in, you know, voting and democracy and elections and politics matter. So I don't feel like I necessarily have to force you to go out and vote or twist your arm. But one thing you can do, which is very helpful, which we can't really do here in Georgia, which aggravates me to no end, is tabling. So there's a very good tradition in Sarasota County of tabling at polling locations. What does that mean? That means that there is a table with information on it that you're sitting behind that someone can come up and say, hey, I'm not quite sure how to vote on this. I don't know anything about it. I don't know about these referendums. I've heard different things. What is y'all, the Democratic Party of Sarasota's recommendation on this? You have a sample ballot. The sample ballot is filled out. And they can take that sample ballot in and use it as a reference guide on how to vote on their ballot. It is very important. So you can sign up for shifts to help table at any of the early voting locations, and you can also help table on election day in your precinct, or in any precinct for that matter, but, you know, your neighborhood voting precinct will have tables, hopefully, if your precinct captains are organizing it, and you can go and you can table. We can't really do that here in Georgia because of the laws that took away water, also took away the rights and abilities for people to really be able to do stuff like this, which aggravates me to no end, because it is so important. Both sides do this, right? It's not just Democrats. Republicans and Democrats both table at these locations, so it does matter. It is so important because people get so confused on how to vote on things or, you know, what's going on. They know the governor's race. They know the Senate race, but they might not know their county commissioners. They might not know their city officials, and they certainly don't know anything about the amendments. So it is up to us to help educate our friends and neighbors about those proposals and try to make sure that the vote is out there for this year. The only way that a blue tsunami, blue wave, blue whatever, Democrats taking over the House, Democrats taking over the Senate, David Jolly becoming governor, Angie Nixon becoming senator, is if everyone comes out and votes. That is the only way to do it. That is the only way to make any of that stuff reality, is if we all go out and vote. We can't rely on polling, right? Just ask President Hillary Clinton about polling and how effective that was for her, right? She was leading all the way up until Election Day. You know, there was polling about Kamala Harris winning states like Iowa and other things like that. They lost, right? So polling is not reliable. So polling showing this thing is not going to happen. There is, of course, shy Trump voters that don't want to necessarily admit that they're a Trump voter, which, frankly, I don't think any of us would blame them for not wanting to admit that they're a Trump voter. But it just means that we, the anti-Trump voters, the people who want crazy things like democracy, healthcare, good schools, safe streets, power bills that aren't going to bankrupt the family, medical bills that aren't going to put us in the poverty, and the ability to afford groceries without having to sit there and really double-check your bank account to see if you have enough to buy milk, eggs, bread, and maybe, if you're feeling fancy, some lunch meat. This is 2026. This is outrageous that this is what we're having to do as a country and society. And the only way that we can help fix this, to help turn that curve around, is by doing what?
going out and vote. That's right. So get involved, help organize. I know I say this every week, but it's so, so important, so, so true. Go out and canvas, go out and make phone calls, go out and write postcards, go out and sine wave. Whatever your little niche is in the world, go do it. It's the most important thing we can do. I'm not going to say this is the most important election we've ever had, because it's not. It'll probably be the next one, just like it was the one before that, the one before that. It will always be the next election. It will be the most important election we've ever done, but this is certainly up there in terms of most important. And I urge everyone to go out and vote, and we will be back next week. Stay safe and take care.

This is the joke of the day. What do you get when you cross a chick with gum? Chicklets.

Couple tunes going out to our wonderful neighbors south of the border. Mexican Radio by Wall of Voodoo and Going to Mexico, Steve Miller. 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Here's the Jefferson Airplane.

me what you see. 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
1: Gotta chuckle when we stumbled across that one. Some live Peter Wolf and the bluegrass version of Love Stinks. Peter Wolf as well fronting the Uptown Horns along with Keith Richards on guitar. And trust me, Ali Ganino, great song called Vamp. We also heard Dr. John covering The Dead with The Deal. And Little Feet, Hate to Lose Your Lovin', and The Airplane at the very beginning. And Plastic, Fantastic Lover. Thank you so much for lending us your time today to hopefully enjoy the jukebox with us on RadioKDW.com. And we are just going to proceed right into our nugget of the week. We were inundated with this song when it was first released. Haven't heard it for many decades, actually. It features one of the most iconic saxophone solos of all time. I'm sure you will remember Jerry Rafferty and Baker Street.

Maybe a couple songs that go together. Alice Cooper and Elected. The Eurythmics, Would I Lie to You? Joe Jackson in there as well with the live version of You Can't Get What You Want. And Jerry Rafferty with Baker Street. That will conclude, just about conclude, today's Jukebox on Radio KDW.com. Thank you so much for joining us. It is sincerely appreciated. We began the show with a song about our neighbors down south. We are going to end the show and exit stage left with a group from our neighbors to the north. This is a group called Heat and Wild Eyes.

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Good afternoon, Northport, Southwest Florida, and points beyond. We just heard West African artist Anjali Kidjo doing Aduma. Welcome to Facets. I'm Kim, the host of this program, which is drawn from my personal music library. It's Women's History Month, which gives me a great opportunity to put together a special edition of Facets exclusively dedicated to the work of female artists. As usual, my goal is to get you to ask at least once during the show, what was that song? So let's get started. This first set features the work of some North American singer-songwriters, starting with one from Sarah McLachlan.

That was Phoebe Snow doing the title track of her 1989 release, Something Real. Before that, we heard Sean Colvin's Climb On from her 1992 release, Fat City. And the set opened with Canadian Sarah McLachlan doing Drawn to the Rhythm from her 1991 release, Solace. Time out now for a little housekeeping. Facets airs each Monday from 4 till 6. An encore presentation is broadcast on Saturday night from 6 to 8. 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Up next, a set of standards from some classic voices.

We just heard Nina Simone covering Since I Fell for You. That was originally included on her 1967 release, Nina Simone Sings the Blues. Before that was Lady Day herself, Billie Holiday, doing You Go to My Head, which she recorded for the first time in 1938, over 80 years ago. And the set opened with Amy Winehouse doing There Is No Greater Love. That's from her 2003 debut album, Frank. And that song was also recorded by Billie Holiday in 1947. On Deck, a song that captures the angst expressed by many young women in the 1990s.

was Sinead O'Connor doing The Emperor's New Clothes from I Do Not Want What I Haven't Got, her 1990 breakthrough album. Before that, we heard Alanis Morissette's What I Really Want from her Grammy Award-winning 1995 release, Jagged Little Pill. And the set opened with Tori Amos doing Crucify from her 1992 solo debut, Little Earthquakes. On deck, a set of blues guitar women.

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1: So that was a set of female artists who play a very serious blues guitar. We just heard Serbian-born Ana Popovic covering the Robert Palmer classic, Every Kind of People. That's found on her 2013 release, Can You Stand the Heat? Before that, we heard Deborah Coleman doing The River Wild from her 2004 release, What About Love? And the set opened with Mississippi artist Jessie Mae Hemphill playing acoustic guitar on the Muddy Waters composition, Streamline Train. That's originally found on her first American release, 1987's Feelin' Good. Welcome back to the second hour of Facets. My name is Kim, and I'm the host of this program, which airs each Monday from 4 till 6. An encore presentation of Facets is broadcast on Saturday night from 6 to 8. So if you missed part of the show or want to hear it again, tune in Saturday night over the air at 97.5 FM or over the internet at kdwradio.com. WKDW is Real Community Radio from Northport, Florida. On deck, another group of classic American voices, starting with one from Roberta Flack.

That was Etta James doing the George and Ira Gershwin composition, The Man I Love. She originally recorded that song on her 1969 release, Etta Sings Funk. I guess. Before that, we heard Aretha Franklin doing All the King's Horses from 1972's Young, Gifted, and Black. And the set opened with Roberta Flack doing Trying Times from her 1969 debut, First Take. Changing genres just a bit. Next up, something from Kate Bush.

We just heard West Indies-born and British-raised artist Joan Armatrading doing Tall in the Saddle from her self-titled 1976 release. Before that was Laura Nero doing Eli's Comin', a song she wrote that's been covered by many artists and was a hit for Three Dog Night in the late 1960s. Nero's version is the title track from her 1968 release. And the set opened with the unique sound of British artist Kate Bush doing James, You're a Cold Gun. That's from her 1978 debut, The Kick Inside. On deck, a couple of the great female folk artists of all time.

We just heard a new artist, This Is The Kit, doing Moonshine Freeze, the title track of the 2017 release from the Paris-based artist Kate Stables, who seems to be channeling Joni Mitchell in that track. Before that was Joni Mitchell herself doing A Case of You from her 1971 masterpiece, Blue. And the set opened with the late Sandy Denny of Fairport Convention doing Who Knows Where the Time Goes. That's found on 1969's Unhalf Bricking. And here we are at last call for today's show. Donna Summer leads off.

0: That was the late Minnie Riperton doing Memory Lane from her 1979 self-titled release. And before that was the Queen of Disco, Donna Summer, doing Love Is in Control from her 1982 self-titled release. So that's a wrap for this special edition of Facets, honoring a host of great female artists. I'm sorry I ran out of runway before I was able to sample the work of all of the female artists in my stack. I'm going to send you out today with a track from Alicia Keys' debut album, which was written by Prince. Thanks so much for listening. Keep yourselves healthy, your loved ones close, and I hope you'll be back here again next week for another edition of Facets.
1: But all I want to know, baby, is...

time for the joke of the day. The nurse told me to bring in my labs for my doctor's visit. But when I got to the door, they turned the dogs away.

Welcome to our little radio show we call Potpourri on WKDW, Northport, Florida. You know, I'm a fan of epic things. I love long novels, long songs, long movies, and long radio shows. Certainly Potpourri is not one of those, but because we do have limited time, I'm going to begin with an epic song by Neil Young.

Y'all pass me that bottle, and I'll sing y'all a real song.

That's what that bottle is.

Jay Giles Band, Jimi Hendrix, Neil Young with the epic Cowgirl in the Sand. And you are listening to Potpourri on Real Community Radio, WKDW, Northport, Florida. Thank you so much for being with us. Sadly, it is time to end this Potpourri program, and we'll do it with another epic by Jim Carroll. Thanks for listening.

twin Billy's whores are working. 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

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To them, vision's just some costly

The Sons and Daughters of Italy at 3725 Easy Street in Port Charlotte. 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
1: Another group from Philadelphia at number 17.

0: arguably the smoothest, most polished group to come out of Philadelphia. Lee Andrews and the Hearts coming in at number 17 with Long Lonely Nights, originally issued on Jaco Henderson's mainline label and quickly picked up by Chess to become a national hit. That one got one number one place from Bob Evans of Morristown, New Jersey. Came in at with 529 points and 53 mentions. 23% of the voters mentioned that on their list. Bruce?
1: It's 1997, and we're counting down the top vocal group recordings of 57. And coming up at number 16, we have a group that, since we started these top 100s of each year, the following group has had a song in the top 20 every year from 53 to 57. And in fact, last year they had something at number 11. It was the first time they didn't have something in the top 10 even. And they've had the most songs in our top 100s with 16 total records. One of the most popular groups on this show. Let's get to it. Song number 16.

0: number 16 on G Records. The Harptones with Cry Like I Cried.
1: Before we go any further with the music, I'd like to mention a few fast facts about 57 that might be of interest to some of you folks out there. January 1 was it fell on a Tuesday, and in New York City was cold and sunny, a low of 15 and a high of 35. And in the financial arena, the New York Times combined stock index opened up at 335, and the industrials opened up at 570. And the Times, New York Times, which I got much of this information, cost a nickel, and the Sunday Times was a quarter. I think it's a little more today. And in the banking end, the Dime Savings Bank was offering 3% interest on any new passbook accounts. And this is a real good one. Airfare on National Airlines from New York to Philadelphia one way was $5.40.
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0: There's a classic New York City side for you. The Mellow Kings on the Herald label. Originally, the group was known as the Mellow Tones, actually, on the Herald label. And I guess they changed the name of the group because there was a couple other groups with that name at the time. Song comes in at number 15, Tonight Tonight.
1: We're moving down into the real high ones here. Now we just played 15, and we're going to move yet another group that formed in the armed services. Nope, it's not the Del Vikings.

0: That was the Pastels with Been So Long, a group that formed in all places, Greenland, at the U.S. Air Force Base up there.
1: We're going to move along to number 13.

0: Okay, coming in at number 13 on the survey, the Chantels with a fabulous recording, Maybe. And that one, of course, on End Records, released on the End label. It was reviewed December 2nd, 1957.
1: The following song had 39 mentions and had 7 first place votes. Number 12.

0: out of Chicago on Club 51 Records, the Kingsmen with Don't Say You're Sorry, coming in at number 12.
1: Let's move on with song number 11.

0: back again with Philadelphia's own Lee Andrews and the Hearts, song number 11, and Teardrops.
1: Well, number 10 coming up, folks. This goes out to my wife. This was her number one pick. Gail, this is for you. Number 10.

0: Yeah, song number 9 from the Dell Vikings and Whispering Bells. And the first time since we've done these surveys that an up-tempo song has cracked the top 10. Usually we have a bunch of great ballads near the top of the survey. That's what most of the collectors prefer, but that's just an all-time standard up-tempo doo-wop record there, Whispering Bells from the Dell Vikings on the Dot label. And first place votes on that one, 6 different people. Tom Goodell from Houston, Texas. Our good friend Mike Molinaro from Howell, New Jersey. Andrew Bohan from Mahwah, New Jersey. Sonny Gillis from Burbank, California. Fred Pabst from Middletown, New York. And Ken Schreiber from Randallstown, Maryland, all voted for Whispering Bells as their first choice. 60 mentions on the survey, guys.
1: Well, of course, it was a big hit on Dot Records. It originally came out on Phoebe, same as Come Go With Me. This is a group that has one of the most confusing histories in R&B annals. They recorded for Luniverse, they were on Phoebe, they were on Mercury, they were on Dot, and the little Billy Boy that backed up Billy Briscoe, Bobby something Briscoe.
0: ABC was that?
1: No, that was on Dot, yeah. On Dot, little Billy Boy. In any event, the group split in half, half stayed with Dot, half went to Mercury. Then ultimately they wound up in ABC Paramount, then they had another name which escapes me for the moment. They did Cold Feet under that other name, and I can't think of the name of the group.
2: Versatiles,
1: anyway.
2: Versatiles,
1: exactly. Mm-hmm. Thank you, George.
2: You're quite welcome.
1: Okay. We're going to go to number 8, or you...
2: I think we're going to go to number 8, and the opening few tenor notes on this record will tell everybody in the world what it is, number 8.

0: That number 8, of course, that's Earl Lewis and the Channels, and nowhere else in the country but New York City could a record like that be made, folks. I want to tell you, and that's for certain.
1: And that one by the Channels coming in at number 8 here on the survey. Right now, I guess we're going to move along as we go to number 7
0: yep.
1: here on the Group Harmony Review.
0: Yep, number 7, another real, real hard record to find, and surprising to me that... this record scored so high, not because it's not great, but I didn't think enough people knew about it. Number 7.

0: Oh boy, that's something that something like that from beginning to end is just so intense. It really is what makes a lot of people that are listening to this program right now love this kind of music. If that doesn't move you, folks, then you might have to listen to it again, because it's just unbelievable. For Gerald Skokandich, a dear friend of mine from Saddlebrook, New Jersey, Mitch Rosowski, friend of all of ours, John J. Galindo, Johnny Pagnotta from Ridgewood, New York, D. Vale from Ridge, New York, Charlie Busser from Dauphin, Pennsylvania, and another friend of all of us here, and has a terrific collection and loves this music, Nick Nicola from Totowa, New Jersey, all made Please Say You'll Be Mine by the Sunbeams as their number one choice.
1: The number six record, Judy, This Is For You.

love is just like a mystery. You know, it's just like the wind, yes, the wind and the snow. But

0: Number six, Only the Angels Know by the Esquires on Hypo Records.
1: Just about always show up in our top ten. Number five,

0: Still great after all these years. Richard Blandon leading the Dubs on Could This Be Magic.
1: Song number three coming up, and really I can't think of any other record that more typifies the New York City sound of 1957 than this one. Number three.

0: Coming in at number three on the survey, a New York City classic without a doubt. Those were the charts on Everlast Records, Everlast number 5001, the flip side of Zoop. A great show opener, as a matter of fact, over the years, and that was reviewed June 10th, 1957. The charts with Desiree on Everlast Records, coming in at number three.
1: Number two.

0: That was, of course, Richard Blandon and his Dubs from New York City, originally on Hiram Johnson's Johnson record label. Hiram was a brother of bandleader Buddy Johnson.
1: My buddy Dan to the left of me here, it was his number one song. Here we go.

time for the joke of the day. Mom told her daughter, "Go to bed. The cows are sleeping in the field." Puzzled, she asked, "What's that got to do with anything?" "Well, that means it's past your bedtime."